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3: 70 to 9, all pretty random. We are too. I'd like to talk to someone that's had a text relationship with someone that is AI. And how's that work? How does it work and how has that worked? Because from what I, and every time I say what if I, from what I've read, it sounds like I think I sound like someone that actually has got an AI partner. That's when I say, because when I say from what I've heard, it doesn't sound that genuine, doesn't it? But anyway. It sounds like such a lame line from what I've heard, but that's the reality. The relationships can be quite fulfilling because the person grows the longer you have them, they know more about you. So what starts with, oh, it's a nice day today, ends up being, have you managed to work out those technical troubles you had with your trebuchet and how was the potluck dinner last night? And then from then on, 2 years down the track, it's, who knows? Not me, because I haven't done it. 0800 80 10 9 2 9 2 to text. And romance scams. Marcus, I have a mate who used AI chicken. Proceed to have an argument with an AI chicken for an hour. Just thought it'd be something funny to read out loud. AI has definitely got, what would be an AI chicken? So bearing in mind with this audience, the ZB audience, we probably have a full gamut of the audience. Is that a word, gamut? I think it is. From people that have never heard of AI, that people that are way deep into AI and probably have multiple AI partners. So that's kind of what I'm trying to tap into tonight. So we can all learn a bit about it, because I'm fascinated. Yes, gamut does mean the full spectrum. So we've got the whole gamut, from AI novices to people that have got there at the beginning and have virtual partners. They're probably AI married. Tech says, tell us her name, Marcus, ha ha. Well, her name would be whatever I gave it to her, because that's what AI is. Although with these middle ages people, you know, it could be like Mr. Tumnus from The Lion, the Witch and the Wardrobe. Was it Mr. Tumnus? I'm just trying to think about something that feels, yeah, probably the wrong thing to say. From Narnia, 0800 8080 15 to 9 if you want to partake. Here till 12, romance scams and AI relationships. Feels pretty cutting edge to me. I'm not saying they're good nor bad. An AI ratio, I just am pretty curious about them. And I imagine there's people out there laughing because they've got one and they're too scared to talk about it. We can disguise your voice. Marcus, kia ora Marcus, artificial intelligence relationships are not real. These are phantoms of a person's imagination. A rescue cat or a dog would be better for these poor people, as animals are actually real. a street cat named Bob by James Bowen. See the

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6: It's 10 to 11. Hello, Anne. It's Marcus. Good evening and welcome.
7: Oh, hello. I just wanted to ask a question. I don't know whether I misheard it, but coming from a farming background, I thought that you said that they automatically the suction things went on to the cows automatically. I can't imagine how they can do that.
6: Oh, okay. So the teats attach automatically because the cows themselves will find themselves to the milking shed.
7: Yes.
6: Okay. I've been to an automated farm.
7: But I don't know how they've got four teats to put them on. They can't do that on their own, can they? Somebody has to do it.
6: They use computer vision, lasers, and 3D sensors to locate a cow's teat and attach the cups. So its cameras scan the udder in real time.
7: Yeah.
6: And then they're cleaned. And then on they go.
7: So nobody fits them onto their udder.
6: No.
7: Gosh.
6: It's Ronnie.
7: I did not know that.
6: It's Ronnie Robot.
7: That's amazing.
6: Yeah, but it's well, the milk tastes the same, you wouldn't know.
7: I just think about when I was first, before I went to college for that, the cattle would kick the owl over and floor if they were hard enough to calm them down and put them on yourself. But the cows must be, do they give them something to calm them down or something?
6: Oh, I think, yeah, there is something that can. Well, I don't know. I think, don't they? Yeah, I mean, the cows probably look forward to being milked, don't they?
7: They what?
6: Do cows look forward to being milked?
7: Well, I suppose they do, but they still sort of argue with you a bit.
6: Yeah. How big was your herd?
7: Oh, well, it wasn't always. My parents did have a herd, but I went on to do it. That was what I wanted to do in life, was to look after animals and work on farms and went to college and whatnot. And they wouldn't stand still for me. You had to get very used to getting them into a position where they're happy to have them slipped on, and they got to trust you. But I couldn't imagine somebody just having bought something that would automatically go on to there.
6: Okay. No, I think it's been around about 20. I don't know how financially viable it is.
7: Right.
6: Because it sounds like it'd be fairly important. And I reckon a lot of that dairy stuff breaks down. You always see trucks going out to fix up pumps and stuff, don't you?
7: Cows are very helpful, but they're very determined that they have

And welcome back. Yeah, I think we have enough of that. It's slightly catchy tune, but I've sort of moved on. Welcome back. 0800 80 1080. I'm Tim Beveridge. The number is, as you know, but text 9292 and email timb@newstalkzb.co.nz. Look, we've sort of talked a little bit about, I started just talking about, because Marcus's producer Olivia was wearing a nice sort of blue, and I thought that really suits you. And we were chatting about colours and getting your colours done, but I think we've broadened it out to, if you would like to talk about, what is the worst ever fashion trend that you

0: No. It's Dallas, who's been a listener for a long time. But yeah, but this person has said, if so, which it wasn't, I worked with him when he was programs director of 91ZM in Christchurch so many years ago when Jason Winstanley was a very young new boy at the station doing promos and some on-air shifts. Do you want me to read this all out, Texter? I'm not sure. I'm basically just this Texter's got a connection with my father-in-law, Jeff. Nice to hear from you, Marion. I don't feel I need to read out the rest of the text or something because it's more personal stuff. But yeah. But anyway, no, it's not. It's Dallas. You know, I don't give out surnames for people who are on air, but except obviously unless they're public figures. But yeah, no, Dallas. I don't know what Dallas was. He was running a cafe or something up north somewhere. And they were robbed or something. That's right. There was an assault. In fact, Dallas was assaulted in his cafe. I'm just looking for the headline for that one. Hang on. 36-year-old Northland man was arrested. The assault of, he has a store in Whanganui. I assume he's still there, but yeah, that's right. This guy was being a bit difficult. Dallas, when he spoke to him, and he punched him off the deck or something. And came out of nowhere and just, yeah, pushed him over into the car park. That's right. Yeah, that was not very nice. So yeah, he was injured. He was shoved off the veranda of his own cafe. So anyway, right. Back in a tick.
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5: 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I personally don't think so.
6: So Labor has seen the light on interest deductibility. It's a play for the centre. Continuing landlord tax cuts, as they would like to call them, is a play from the same political handbag as National Supermarket Breakup.
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7: Matt Lemore clearly doesn't think he should be. Neither do the artists who've now walked away from Sharon's lucrative tour. Famous faces should not be chastised for using their platforms to inform or encourage awareness of the issues facing those who are less fortunate. If they want to be a political commentator beyond their day job, they should use their platform responsibly. Whether that's speaking, listening, raising money, supporting a cause, or simply encouraging people to learn more. But ultimately, it is up to the audience to determine the power of celebrity endorsement. You'd like to think their contribution would play a role in opening a wider conversation. Unfortunately for Sharon, some issues seem too polarised for conversations. He's got the worst of both worlds. He didn't want to be part of this but couldn't avoid it. And once he was involved, anything he did was going to be interpreted as picking a side. And for many, it was always going to be the wrong side.
1: That was a News Talk ZB Extra.
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1: It's News Talk ZB indeed. Craig, hello.
2: Good morning, how's it going?
1: Yeah, not bad. Yeah, you know.
2: Too bad. Hey, I did hear a funny joke about Trump on one of the other radio stations. I don't know whether you would want to hear it. It's a clean joke. It's nothing wrong with it.
1: Yeah, what was it? Was it bad? Just a joke or a funny story or?
2: Funny joke. George W. Bush, Barack Obama, and Donald Trump are hiking through an old forest in the States, and they come across this little magic lamp sitting next to a cliff face or the sign next to it saying, if you say out loud what you want to be when you jump off the cliff, you will turn into it. So George W. Bush jumps off the cliff and says, I want to be an eagle, and flies away. Barack Obama comes up to the edge and jumps off and says, I want to be a hawk, and flies off. Donald Trump comes up the edge and trips on a root and goes, oh, crap. Yeah. Some of these radio stations are
1: that way. Man, I had my hopes up on that one, but
2: yeah, so did I. That's why I changed the radio station. But yeah, I don't understand what the guy's going through. I mean, if he was to do the like some of those memory test things we have in New Zealand, I think he'd fail completely. But talking about the book thing and all that, it's just like when I heard about it, it's like what, Harry's run out of money and wants more money to pay for stuff. It's just like, I mean, there's tasteful things to do, and just it seems that you should just leave it alone. And just,
1: well,
2: it's been,
1: I mean, making a career picking over the bones of his bereavement and all that sort of stuff, but and selling his family out for his book Spare. I guess he's got nothing else. What else has he got to offer? Except spilling the beans and, I mean, he's got, you know, that thing he does with the veterans, the wounded veterans, is fantastic, you know, but this, you know, picking over the, I just think he and Megan are just the worst examples of the Instagram self-seeking narcissistic generation of, I just think somewhere it's just bonkers.
2: Yeah,
1: but they make money because people consume this crap. I mean that we've only got ourselves to blame. Or I'm not blaming me, actually. Screw that. I couldn't be less interested. But, you know, I don't know. Depresses
2: me. He goes and writes a book about his family and all this sort of stuff that supposedly happened or didn't happen, makes money from that, and then alienates himself from his family and then goes, oh, why do that? Why don't they like me anymore? Mm-hmm. And all that sort of stuff. And now he's doing the same thing with Diana and trying to, I just hope that his book, when it comes out, doesn't impact any of the good work that she's done and then drag up more dirt. And then now you've got Diana's brother going on about all the stuff that happened and didn't happen and all that. I have to sit back a lot of this time and look at this and go, is this purely just to make people buy their books, really? I mean,
1: I don't know what message people give themselves to justify it, but I mean, everyone has a reasonably complicated narrative going on inside their heads. They probably believe this is a story that needs to be told. I'm doing a public service and, you know, my brother's wrong that he doesn't want to participate in it. And, you know, I'm right to feel aggrieved and, you know, I feel like I'm a victim as well. And so they feel that they've got justification and morality on their side, and then away they go. And then they realize, oh, shivers, I've burnt some bridges. Surprise,
2: You sound a bit like Matthew McConaughey. All right. It's just a lot of the people seem to think that it's all about them. And, you know, I'm going to write a story, what I believe, and get money from it rather than sitting back and actually using your brain and thinking, well, what sort of emotional harm is this going to cause everyone else that's gone through that? They're more interested about making money, making a book and going, it seems a lot of society nowadays is all about me, not about thinking about others. It's always whatever I can.

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0: Yes, with Tim Beveridge. Matt, hi. Oh, hang on. Oh, I've done it again. Never mind. There we go. Matt, hello.
6: Good morning.
0: Morning.
6: How's my line? Is it all right?
0: Yep. All good.
6: Oh, good. It went a bit weird before, so I hung up.
0: Oh, did you? I felt rejected. I thought, oh God, Matt's gone already. Oh no, how do we get him back?
6: On the contrary, I feel brainwashed that we all. I love you, Timothy. I mean,
0: what a weird song, eh?
6: What a little earworm to lay in.
0: I love you, Timothy. Sorry, Jang, chicken.
6: Well, I did move Living Doll out of my head after that was mentioned.
0: Got myself
6: before.
0: For crying, dog. Sorry. Earworms suck, eh?
6: Oh, I like that song. They got Jim to play it the other night, but I was trying to call him to play the Young Ones version with some the Young Ones, which was way better for me. But Jim
0: Oh, God, the Young Ones, eh? What the hell was that? That was a really quite a groundbreaking series for the generation of people who watched that, wasn't it?
6: Yeah, I was pretty young when it came out, and it was must-see viewing. I forgot what I was going to talk about.
0: Oh, by the way, do you watch anything, clips on YouTube and stuff, or?
6: Very rarely, mostly music videos how to fix something.
0: Because there's a program now, I've got to remember what it's called. There's a BBC, don't know if it's BBC 1 or 2 or 3. But anyway, it's called I'm Sorry I Haven't a Clue. And it's a BBC panel sort of show where they have, interestingly, one of the guests is Adrian Edmondson as a growing up from the Young Ones. He played Vivian, the punk.
6: Yeah, yeah.
0: So, if you want to have a laugh, it's basically four well-known actors, comedians, and a panelist, and they've got a piano behind them, which they use from time to time. But it's just very funny. They'll have things that you might hear at the supermarket or in the bedroom. You know, either in the supermarket or in the bedroom, and. It's very funny. It's very crude and irreverent, but it's very BBC. It's very funny. I'm sorry I haven't a clue. If you look it up on YouTube, you'll have some good laughs.
6: Is that sort of like 7 Days, New Zealand version of that?
0: Well,
6: put little skits on and
0: much funnier.
6: But whose line was it anyway?
0: It's in the same vein, but it's actually done for radio broadcast, but they do it in a theatre. And they have an audience.

0: audience in as well, but it's and they're sitting literally they're sitting at a big long table, which has got a big tablecloth on it with some, sorry, I haven't a clue. They've got the mixing desk and the amp in front of the host, and they've got radio mics, and so and they don't even have their makeup done or anything. They're just sitting there in their rough mufti, and there's an audience there who watch and participate, and it's very, very funny.
1: It's always good to have an audience participation, I reckon, because they feel inclined to add to the energy.
0: And, yeah.
1: Yeah, sounds good.
0: Yeah, no, it's very funny. Things that you might hear in the bedroom or in a driving lesson.
1: Squeak, squeak,
0: and
1: squeak.
0: Well, no, one of the lines is actually, oh, for goodness sake, get out and I'll just finish myself. So,
1: what about bang, bang, bang, crunch?
0: Well, you've got to go and check them out. They're very funny. Anyway, where were we? I forgot.
1: Oh, I was going to talk about my favourite colour quickly.
0: Oh, yeah? Oh, that's right. We talked about colours. That's right. Colours and fashion.
1: Yeah. It's black. So I'll move on.
0: You texted me about that, didn't you?
1: No, I've never texted.
0: Oh, okay. Somebody texted about black being their colour because, well, it's a sort of universal colour. It's like, a black T-shirt and jeans is probably safe in many situations, isn't it?
1: Probably every Westie and every goth and every biker and every, I don't know, which, it's such a popular colour. And it can look tidy too, in the, you know, if you wore a tuxedo or,
0: Oh, I mean, a black tie is always... Oh, yeah, black tie is very smart.
1: Yeah, yeah. But there was something political. What was the political thing again?
0: Was it about Trump or was it about... that Earl Spencer or Harry? That was not politics. Yes. Winston saying that, you know, we've got this nostalgia for nuclear free, but he's sort of implying that we need to get over it. And something about his health thing.
1: I've
0: ignored the Nicky Hager book because I don't really want to give him the steam off my proverbial, you know.
1: So I don't even know who Nicky Hager is.
0: Anyway. Oh, I don't. Yeah, well,

0: transport, it's one thing to get the bus, but it's another thing to get from the bus to wherever you're going. And it just cuts that 15, 20 minute walk down to 3 or 4 minutes. So it makes everything really reachable.
1: Yeah. And you can put it on the bus too, when you, or the train when you connect. Good idea.
0: Yeah. Oh, I turned up to the store to buy it because I bought an X display model, so it was about, you know, 30% off. But the model I saw when I got to the shop, which I'd told them to hold for me, was this off-road metal, a gravel sort of road scooter, and it was massive. And I thought, there's no way I'm picking that up. It was huge. Luckily, it wasn't. Luckily, I had the wrong, you know, I was looking at the wrong one.
1: Oh, yep.
0: Anyway.
1: Oh, cool. But I'll just move on.
0: Yes, you move on. You go. Yes.
1: I reckon that Harry should be able to make up for his dad, because we should all be able to go back from mistakes if you're really sorry. And
0: I think he should be able to, but I don't think it's going to work out that way if he's going to make a Diana documentary.
1: Well, no.
0: Because he'll feature Diana's brother, who's busy slagging off Charles. I mean... Yeah, the guy seemed... I don't think Harry's that smart.
1: Yeah, probably not. But, I mean, maybe he deserves a chance to prove himself.
0: But making a documentary is not the way to do it, though, is it?
1: No, he should have learned from the Oprah incident that some things should need to be family-only or worked out way.
0: The Spear, you know, writing the book Spear, which was the launch for all of that, yeah.
1: Yeah.
0: I tell you what, if they ever had a family dinner, you would be keeping the conversation incredibly polite, and you wouldn't be sharing anything personal with him, because you could not trust him as far as you could throw him.
1: It'd be cool to watch, though, wouldn't it?
0: Oh, yeah. I like William. Yeah. I mean, William strikes me. I mean, William and Kate, they are massively popular. And William's quite a class act, I reckon.
1: Yeah. I'm not a royalist, but you don't need to be. Each to their own.
0: Yeah.
1: But anyway, I'll do something else, but I'll move on because I've finished my work. I've got to keep moving.
0: Do you? Oh, are you back on shifts again or what?
1: Yeah, I'm full time now. Last time I used to ring you, I was at home and lying in bed. Now I'm at work every night.
0: Oh, well, you keep in touch, mate.
1: Will do. I mean, I've missed the last couple of weeks with training with you, but on my own now.
0: Good. Oh, what are you doing?
1: Just delivering stuff to shops, basically, in the night.
0: Driving?
1: Good. It's only me. Yeah, driving and also stacking shelves, letting myself in and out.
0: God.
1: So not always stacking shelves, but sometimes just leaving stuff by the door or whatever.
0: Do you quite like the isolation of it? I mean, you know what I mean? That sort of... The wee small hours.
1: Got my phone going all night in my pocket, and sometimes my headphones listening away. So,
0: good on
1: you. Yeah, I mean, no different than being home, but I haven't got my dogs next to me.
0: No.
1: The only difference, but I'll see them in the morning.
0: Yeah.
1: About 9 o'clock.
0: What are they like when you get home?
1: Oh, jumping up and down and
0: that's nice, isn't it?
1: Excited dog noises and
0: that's lovely.
1: Making me happy. Yeah.
0: No, that's really fantastic.
1: Oh, good, Tim. I'll probably catch up tomorrow.
0: Good on you, mate. You take care, buddy. See ya.
1: You too.
0: Bye-bye. Bye. It's 10 to 3, News Talk ZB, 0800 80 1080. Got to take a break.
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0: What
1: do
0: you mean?
1: United Kingdom's time is coming to an end.
0: Why?
1: With, well, Wales, Scotland, and Northern Ireland are all getting organised in recent days, recent weeks.
0: Well, I
1: didn't see it on the TV news.
0: I don't think that'd be a great thing for the UK, to be honest. I think that, you know, I mean, in the same way that UK leaving Brexit turns out to have been a bad move, I think those countries splitting off from England would be a bad move as well.
1: It'll be fantastic for Wales, especially Scotland.
0: Why?
1: Because, well, of the atrocities committed against Scotland by England itself.
0: Yeah, but what's that got to do with modern day? What's splitting off going to do? What's the point?
1: Well, it gives more, I just can't think of the right word at the moment. But anyway, I'm looking forward to Scotland. They'll be having a referendum soon all about it. And Wales, quiet little country of Wales, is getting organised, and Northern Ireland.
0: Yeah.
1: So it looks like it's definitely about to happen. And the sooner the better.
0: I think definitely about to happen is a bit of a stretch, but well, let's wait and see. But anyway, look, I don't see what the point of it is, you know.
1: Yeah, no, that's okay. If you can think that.
0: Well, what do you think the point is?
1: Well, also what I've been curious about: what will then happen to New Zealand with our king?
0: I don't know.
1: I don't know either. That's why I'm asking the question.
0: Well, I don't think it'll make it. It'd still be part of the Commonwealth, so, you know, that's the end of that.
1: Oh, yes.
0: And we're still a constitutional monarchy, so.
1: Yes.
0: Yeah. Anyway.
1: Well, I'm trying to outlive the time when that ceases, with New Zealand having a constitutional monarchy.
0: But, yeah, I mean, it's not theoretically the way you'd set it up now, but it seems to work all right, so I sort of tend to think leave it alone, but anyway.
1: Yes.
0: Yeah.
1: Is your background, I know your background would be British, but is it English?
0: Scottish.
1: Scottish, oh, good on you. Yeah, my background is Scottish, yeah. Well, of course, the original Scottish came from Ireland, didn't they?
0: Well, I mean, you could always say there's a bit of Viking there, so who came from what? I mean, you know, the world's been people raping and plundering and pillaging going back centuries and centuries, so who knows? You know, everyone likes to say, I think I've got a bit of Viking in me, but who knows, Kelvin? So.
1: Well, I enjoy my 2% Neanderthal.
0: Yeah. Well, good on you. Okay, mate.
1: Well, it keeps us all strong, doesn't
0: it? Is that the bit that calls up today?
1: Well, that's the bit what keeps me alive.
0: Okay, good.
1: And not staying alive.
0: Yeah, no. Well, I mean, I'm tempted to, you mean this song that you love so much? Yeah. Anyway, see you, Kelvin.
1: Yeah, it is loathsome.
0: Yeah, well,
1: isn't it?
0: I think you might be on your own that one, but good on you, mate. If you were to say you didn't like Taylor Swift, you'd have more sympathy from me on that one. Right, got to go. Sandra's next.
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0: News Talk ZB. It is 9:07. A very good Wednesday morning to you. Kerry Woodham with you through until midday. 0800 80 10 80 is the number to call. 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Let's start with the good news. The annual State of the Thriving Nation report, prepared for the Business Leaders Health and Safety Forum, says workplace injury claims have fallen 28% over the past decade, and some of the biggest drops have come in the industries with the worst histories of harm, those like forestry and construction and the like. The report, though, says rates of harm are still much higher than in Australia or the United Kingdom. That's the bad news. And that work-related mental well-being is the one area getting consistently worse. One of the reasons for the lower rates of workplace injuries in other countries, according to the Forum Chief Executive Françoise Barton, is that it costs businesses more in Australia and the UK if their workers come to grief, as he told Ryan Bridge.
1: In short, it's more expensive in those countries when we get safety wrong. In Great Britain and Australia, there are much clearer signals, I think, to businesses and workers alike from the regulatory system. The insurance system is obviously different. It's sort of industrial makeup over there. So it can sound a little brutal, but in essence, it's cheaper to injure and hurt people in New Zealand than some of these other countries.
0: So the Health and Safety at Work Amendment Bill passed its third reading at the beginning of July. Workplace Relations and Safety Minister, as she was then, Brooke Van Velden, argued the existing regime was confusing and expensive for businesses without making workers safer, and that attention should go to the risks most likely to cause death, serious injury or serious illness. Labor's promised to repeal the bill and will go one step further, introducing a corporate homicide law that could send employers to prison for life when failures kill workers. The government's argument is that smaller businesses shouldn't have to go through the red tape and the hopes and hoopla that larger businesses do. But if you look at some of the worst workplace accidents, it was a Timaru lumber yard, that would be classified as a small business, where one of the young workers was crushed to death on a conveyor belt that didn't have a guard on it. And a year earlier, a three-year-old boy was crushed to death after a stack of logs collapsed and rolled on him while he was visiting his dad at the same yard. So this is a small business that presumably wouldn't have to go through the bells and whistles that some of the larger businesses do, and yet it's clearly an unsafe working environment. The young scaffolder, Jaden Nelson, who lost both his arms when he was electrocuted setting up scaffolding back in 2022. That one still fills me with horror. That poor young father of three is having to navigate life now without his arms after numerous surgeries

0: An example is my daughter's done chemistry, and when she was going through, she was still at college, and, you know, they're doing chemistry experiments and stuff. I asked her, did you wear PPE? She said, what's that? I said, you know, were you working with acids and stuff? Yes. I said, so you would have worn glasses? No. Oh, I said, were you told to wear them? Were you told to wear them? Were you told to wear them? No, we weren't. You know, that's what I'm getting at, is that there's basic stuff that they should be. When you get a person coming to work for you as a 16, 18-year-old, they should just be doing that. They shouldn't have to be, okay, yes, we will still tell them. Yes, we will still do the pre-start. Yes, we will still do the JSA. But they should just be doing it and know and understand why we do it. And it shouldn't be a thing that they're pushing back on. The other thing is we have a lot more transient workplace now.
1: Yeah.
0: And a lot more people come for this. The apprenticeship system for many years has been a modularized system. All of these things mean that you, the employer or the person in charge or whoever, the supervisor, needs to spend a whole lot more time getting down to basic facts on how and why and what you're doing. And, you know, when I talk to some people, I'll just say, mate, go over there and pick that up, but don't do it till I'm finished. But if I'm talking to another person that doesn't understand the language very often, well, I can't just say that. I've got to take them over there by the hand, show them, explain, get them to show me back what I've just told them, and then I've got to check on them again before they even touch anything.
1: Yeah.
0: It's a different kettle of fish altogether. The training's so much different. The pre-start, the JSA, all of that. You're looking at a different picture altogether.
1: I would be really concerned if the school hadn't even put safety glasses in when they're dealing with acids. Did you take it up with the school at all?
0: Well, exactly. No, I didn't. Because to me, that's where we are, you know. And I told my daughter, I gave her glasses. I said, you take those to school, you put those on if you're doing that. But I'm not saying that. I'm going back a few years now, maybe 10 years when this was going on.
1: Oh, right.
0: And maybe it's changed, but I bet you it hasn't. You know, I bet you it hasn't. Because it's not a school's job to do that. But why would you be doing something that's not being done properly? If everybody did everything 100%, health and safety wouldn't even be a thing.
1: No, but it's interesting that...
0: And that all comes back to training.
1: Yep. No, I hear you. Thank you, Herb. News Talk ZB, it is 20 to 10.
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0: and do the same thing all over again and won't appear and be accountable for their actions, you know, if you're in public office, you are accountable. These people need to be held to account.
1: How would you do that?
0: I think they need to be dragged before a court of inquiry and say, why did you do it? You only have to do it once and the rest of them will be accountable. But here we are with people even in government departments who are not accountable.

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5: It's 12 o'clock, I'm Malcolm Jordan. The Privileges Committee has reminded MPs not to reveal confidential documents, emphasising its seriousness. Senior political reporter Azaria Howell has more.
6: The committee's released a report on the leaking of an inquiry into fire and emergencies fleet management to the Post newspaper. The committee got no response to a plea for the leaker to come forward. It's found it wouldn't be a good use of time to further investigate how the newspaper got the document.
5: Meanwhile, National's proposing to scrap fire and emergency board if re-elected. The policy makes the agency directly accountable to the Emergency Management Minister. Last week's report detailed delays in procuring new fire trucks and slammed the organisation's leadership. Emergency Management spokesperson Mark Mitchell says firefighters shouldn't have to work in an organisation that's not delivering.
7: The inquiry into fire and emergency had some significant findings in relation to the organisation. It is clear that there must be change.
5: The Health Minister says his praise of the June quarter's health target gains doesn't ignore ongoing challenges. All five measures improved year on year, but first specialist assessment wait times worsened in the Lakes District by almost 3%, and the West Coast fell more than 6% on speeding up cancer treatment. In Canterbury, the six-hour ED care goal was met almost 6% less. Simeon Brown says these stats give transparency.
8: This now provides that evidence to Health New Zealand to go, actually, this is where we need to be doing more work and more delivery.
5: Labor isn't buying Winston Peters' argument, foreign affairs and trade needs more money. Labor's outlined its foreign affairs priorities, including recognising Palestine, pulling out KiwiSaver funds from the occupied area, and lifting overseas investment if possible. Peters delivered a speech this week calling for more diplomatic funding. Labor's